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2: 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A 19-year-old woman was killed in a drive-by shooting while inside her Jackson home early Wednesday morning. Police say several other people, including children, were inside at the time, but no one else was injured. Investigations are ongoing. The American Red Cross is calling for urgent blood donations after declaring an emergency shortage. The nation's blood supply dropped nearly 25% in June, with hospitals using thousands more units each week than expected. Officials say the shortage is especially critical for O-positive and B-negative blood, and donors are encouraged to schedule appointments through the Red Cross. Mississippi lawmakers will return to the Capitol for a special session called by Governor Tate Reeves. The session will address expired youth record disclosure laws and lawsuits that limited the sharing of child abuse and neglect information. With the News Flash, I'm Trey Westerberg, News Talk 1180 AM and 96.9 FM, WJNT.
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6: 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Tonight, mostly clear with a low around 72. Tomorrow brings sunny skies and a high near 93. Later Thursday night, clear conditions will continue with a low around 74. Looking ahead to Friday, sunny weather continues with a high near 94. Currently, it's 87 and overcast. I'm Bill Banks with your weather flash.
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13: I appreciate you hanging out. Thanks. It's the Joe Hatch Show. Dr. Jesse Lopez in about 8 or 9 minutes. Don't miss a second of that. We do start with explosive diarrhea.

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1: This round of strikes complete. I'm Lisa Lucera, Fox News. U.S. Central Command says it ended an evening wave of strikes against Iran about an hour ago, saying the strikes hit command centers, air defense sites, and missile and drone capabilities, hitting the northern part of Iran for the first time.
2: U.S. Navy jets now launching strikes around the clock, including during daylight hours. This afternoon, U.S. forces hit Greater Toom Island outside the Strait of Hormuz for the first time. Iran has controlled it since 1971. The UAE has long claimed the island belongs to them. The ramped-up sorties along Iran's coastline, an attempt to increase shipping in the Strait of Hormuz and potentially pave the way for U.S. warships to sail through, something that hasn't happened for 2 months.
1: Fox's Lucas Tomlinson in Tel Aviv. President Trump said again today that Iran wants to make a deal. The president, with those comments, well, in Carlisle, Pennsylvania this afternoon, where he urged American defense contractors to step up production while also unveiling a plan for a $10 billion private sector investment to the state.
3: These investments will create more than 4,000 jobs. Pennsylvania workers will build the ships, submarines, trucks, weapons, and industries that will ensure America remains the strongest and most powerful nation in the history of the world.
1: The president said the money will be used for shipbuilding, munitions, space technology, and robotics to strengthen the U.S. defense industrial base. The search for three people missing when a boat capsized in the San Francisco Bay has been called off.
4: Jared Tosco, captain at the port for U.S. Coast Guard Sector San Francisco, says crews have searched 950 nautical miles for 23 hours straight.
5: Despite that extensive effort, we have been unsuccessful in locating any survivors within the search area.
4: Noting search efforts would suspend at sunset. Three people are still missing a day after a recreational cruise boat carrying 20 people for memorial service capsized in the San Francisco Bay.
1: Fox's Kristen Goodwin. 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
7: 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Inspiration.Health, he gets it done right every time. We had to have a little fun with the explosive diarrhea. I know it's serious, but come on. If you can't have a little fun, then what are you going to do? That's going to do it for this hour. Next hour, Lieutenant Colonel Jeffrey Atticott, the latest stuff out of Iran. What was the deal with the Iraqi prime minister sitting next to President Trump yesterday at the White House? Was that sending a signal to Iran? Short answer, yes. Atticott will explain exactly how. And got a lot more to get to next hour, too, including what Pete Hegseth wants to check in military men. Let's just say men on this one. Keep it here. Coming back.
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4: Always appreciate having the Lieutenant Colonel on, and again, he's a great author. 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Look up Jeffrey Atticott, Lieutenant Colonel Jeffrey Atticott. Great stuff. Much more coming tomorrow. Don't forget to go check out the breakdown with Nico LaHood from yesterday on how the defense could be handling this Charlie Kirk suspect. It's pretty interesting stuff. Go to joepags.com/YouTube. That is Sam. That is Polo. Appreciate them both. I appreciate you checking us out today. Back tomorrow, same time, same place. See ya.
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18: The latest round of strikes complete. I'm Sue Guzman, Fox News. The U.S. has finished a fifth day of heavy strikes against Iran. The latest from Fox's Trey Yang.
19: President Trump said that the strikes are going to continue and expand against the regime. Well, this morning, U.S. Central Command announced around 6 a.m. Eastern time that they were striking once again during the daytime Iranian territory. The president left open the possibility of a ground operation in the future in a limited capacity and said this about the upcoming targets for U.S. forces.
20: Next week comes the power plants. Next week comes the bridges.
6: We're going to knock out all their power plants. We're going to knock out all their bridges.
19: Earlier this week, U.S. forces reimposed the naval blockade of Iranian ports. So focus does remain on the Strait of Hormuz.
18: CENTCOM says the latest round hitting Iran command centers, air defense strikes, missile and drone capabilities, and other locations to try to degrade Iran's ability to threaten commercial ships transiting the Strait of Hormuz. President Trump posting online tonight that Iran has released an American citizen being held since December 2024. He says she is now safely outside of Iran and in good condition. An attorney for Dina Karari, a U.S.-Iranian citizen, says her client is trapped in Iran on bogus charges of spying. Texas continuing to seek higher ground because of devastating flooding.
9: Governor Abbott said state assets and responders are spread out across South Texas as the threat of rising rivers persists through the rest of the week. To quantify the potential danger, Governor Abbott made a comparison to what fell on the 4th of July last year during the deadly Camp Mystic floods.
20: Rainfall of 20.29 inches. The expected rainfall during this rainstorm is expected to be more than 30 inches.
9: Governor Abbott said there is a growing number of rescues that have saved lives.
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25: 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Online health questions required.
18: Force Secretary Pete Hegseth says he's rolling out a screening program for testosterone deficiency among troops. Hegseth says it's necessary to allow military members to, quote, operate at their absolute best. Officials have had no luck finding three missing people after a boat carrying a grieving family sank in the San Francisco Bay.
26: Jared Tosco, captain of the port for U.S. Coast Guard Sector San Francisco, says crews have searched 950 nautical miles for 23 hours straight.
27: Despite that extensive effort, we have been unsuccessful in locating any survivors within the search area.
26: Noting search efforts would suspend at sunset. Three people are still missing a day after a recreational cruise boat carrying 20 people for memorial service capsized in the San Francisco Bay.
28: We have one individual who has been declared deceased. We have one canine who has been declared deceased.
26: San Francisco Fire Chief Dean Crispin. Officials say 16 others were rescued. Three who were hospitalized, including the pilot of the boat, have all been released. Kristen Goodwin, Fox News.
18: Nominee to run the CDC, Erica Schwartz, facing the Senate for a hearing today. Fox's Alexandria Hoff has more.
29: Dr. Erica Schwartz is largely seen as a steadying force for a role that has had three names tied to it in 2 years. Schwartz served as Deputy Surgeon General in the first Trump administration. She's a retired Public Health Service Rear Admiral, telling Senate Help Committee members today that she's always stood up for what is true and right.
30: You have my assurances that I will do that. I will never betray the science, ever. I will go where the science leads us. I will not have predetermined answers to conclusions.
29: Schwartz commits to restoring trust post-COVID as Democrat lawmakers criticize turnover at the CDC.
18: And if confirmed, Schwartz will lead an agency that has lost more than 3,000 employees, more than a quarter of its workforce, since President Trump returned to the White House. I'm Sue Guzman. This is Fox News.
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5: Oh, man, here we are. It is Armed American Radio's Daily Defense. No, it is not Mark Walters. He is out and about doing his thing today, but yours truly, Andy Hoosier, sitting behind the microphone for you. So I got you. Don't you worry. We're going to have a lot of fun today. We have a lot of Second Amendment issues that we will talk about and maybe some other things as well. Greg down in Dallas, what is up, my friend? How are you today on a midweek celebration?
7: Yeah, here we are, hump day, man. I'm doing pretty good. It's we got a little storms blowing in over here, but we'll be all right.
5: Oh, okay. All right. Yeah. And it is Wednesday, greatest day of the entire week, right?
7: Yeah, pretty close.
5: Pretty close. That's right. Because it is a what?
8: It is Wednesday, my dudes.
5: It is Wednesday, my dudes.
7: Yes, it is, my dudes.
5: Yeah. Apparently, okay, so that was given to me by someone here at the studio. Apparently, there is a YouTuber where that is his, like, signature thing. So we're appealing to the younger crowd. We're being hip and retro.
7: Look at us.
5: That's right. Look at us. We're being young and cool and hip and stuff.
7: How about
5: that? So, yeah, it is Wednesday. Welcome into Armed American Radio's Daily Defense. We have a lot to talk about, especially on the campaign trail. Now the Second Amendment and guns have officially been brought up on the campaign trail for the midterm season of 2026. We'll talk about that in a moment. And could the decision from the U.S. Supreme Court on the 14th Amendment and birthright citizenship open up a further conversation regarding gun restrictions and decisions by the U.S. Supreme Court? So I want to get to all that today. But first, Greg, I got to, apparently this is still a thing. I don't understand the fascination. I scratch my head with everybody all in a tizzy about it one way or the other. But yesterday, one appropriations bill did make it through the House of Representatives. It was the funding for the State Department. For those that don't know, Congress back in action. Now they're focused on the budget because the federal budget expires at the end of September. The new fiscal year officially starts on October 1st. And more than likely, we're going to see a government shutdown because Democrats will not vote for a budget or any of the appropriation bills. They want the government shutdown starting October because they think somehow you being angry about not receiving government services for a month and a half before election time is going to benefit them by you getting angry and voting Democrat to change the narrative in Congress. I don't know how that works, but that's what they're going to try. Here's what I want to bring up here is that we have the budget, at least the appropriations bill. There are 12 of them. One of them was passed out of the House yesterday for the State Department that includes the Save America Act in it, which is why conservatives voted for it. That is good news. The other issue that's included in there, I just don't understand why people are so obsessed with this issue. And Greg, maybe you can help me out. Permanentizing daylight savings time.
7: Oh, okay.
5: That is included in the State Department appropriations bill to permanentize daylight savings time to not change the clock. I will be the first to admit, I don't understand the desperation and obsession and the constant bickering about keeping clocks permanent one way or the other, either in standard time or in daylight savings time. I'm one of those, I guess, weirdos that actually likes the time change every year. I mean, it's twice a year. It's not that big of a deal, but man, people get in a tizzy. And every year since I have been in Kansas for 10 years plus in our state legislature, bill number one that is always presented even before the session begins is to try and keep the clock set one way or the other and not do the clock change. Why do we have such an obsession with not wanting to change the clocks every year? I don't get it.
7: Well, to be honest, I think it's stupid. To change the clocks.
5: Okay, so you're with me.
7: Yeah, I think changing the clocks is stupid. Yeah.
5: Oh, okay. So you like doing permanent one way or the other.
7: Correct. I'd rather be on daylight savings time than I would be standard time. But a part of me is, so I'm kind of conflicted on this because, well, first of all, let's go where the rubber meets the road. Andy, when we go to roll the clocks forward or roll the clocks back in our profession, do you have playlists set up to where that hour is omitted so that it automatically flips to the next hour?
5: Luckily, my radio automation system does that for me automatically, so I don't have to do anything different.
7: Lucky you. You don't go back far enough to have to deal with systems. I mean, you should. You've been there long enough to where you had a system that did not go that way. Well, we kind of had that issue for many years with old operating systems here and having to make sure that the clock did rotate and the right playlist loaded and all that kind of stuff. That's one thing. For people like us in programming, when we're counting every second of every hour of every day, you definitely want to make sure that your clocks hit the right side of the time dial when it comes, whether we're rolling forward or rolling back, whichever it is. Second, yes. I hate losing the hour of sleep in spring. I love gaining the extra hour in fall, but to be honest with you, I look at it as the old Indian saying is, only government can take 1 foot of one end of a blanket and sew it on to the other end of the blanket and tell you have more blankets. It's really one of the stupidest things that we have probably done as a society, as acting like we can control time by simply just telling everybody, skip that hour. We're going to jump forward for the next 6 months.
5: And, well, we're not skipping time or trying to add time. We're just adding the daylight time that where we function as society based on business hours. And I mean, there's nothing wrong with that.
7: We're moving 6 a.m. is what we're doing. And so it's either we're moving 6 a.m. back an hour or we're moving 6 a.m. forward an hour. Take your pick. And to be honest, I would much rather we settle on one time and that be the time that is the actual time, like when the globe rotates and that is the actual time that the sun comes up, that's the actual time that the sun sets. That's the time I would rather be on, which is probably standard time, even though I like the more time in the evening. I like to have the sun set at 8:30 in the evening versus the sun setting at 5:30. And so I'm on the let's cut the nonsense out. Let's quit rolling things back like backwards or forwards to satisfy farmers.
5: Maybe I'm in the minority here, and I'm going to check the chat in just a minute. You can go to the chat
7: room. I'm going right now.
5: Let us know. Yeah, and see what they're saying there. But look, I don't mind the time change. I like the fact that we have better daylight hours during business hours based on the time of the year. I like the daylight savings time during the summertime because I get to go home and actually enjoy, and it's not dark at 7 o'clock at night, and I really enjoy that. And at the same time, I got to admit, I do not want to wake up to where it feels like 4 o'clock in the freaking morning in the wintertime if it's stuck on daylight savings, because I hate the fact that I wake up and it feels like it's the middle of the night. I cannot function that way. I'm sorry. I want it to be earlier. I want to be able to sleep in an hour and then wake up and have the sun coming up, because that's the natural cycle for your body to wake up. So I want to continue to feel that as I go through the wintertime. I like the time change, and I don't think that sleeping in an extra hour one time in the fall and then having to go to bed an hour early to get the exact same amount of sleep in the springtime is that big of a difference. I don't see the big fascination here.
7: Sure, if you want to play the back and forth, that's fine. And again, everybody's entitled to do what they want to do. I'm really interested that there's so much kind of with you that there's so many opinions on this whole idea of let's pick a time and stick with it, or hey, let's not do anything to it at all. And I think we'll probably get to that, to where there won't be anything done to it. Now, I've heard a lot of testimony that, to me, is just stupid. These people worried about children in the early morning hours of going to school and stuff like that. Like, okay.
5: Yeah, and then we hear about, like, an increased heart attack rates and all this stuff. And I'm like, give me a break, guys. It's literally like you wake up 1 hour earlier in the springtime, which means you go to bed an hour earlier. The night before is the fact that people get so stressed. Now, they say there's an economic attribute to this as well, that we're losing money because of the time shifts. I don't
7: manipulated know. Statistics.
5: I think that's manipulated statistics. I don't think that's a big deal.
7: I don't believe
5: the question is for you. And I wish we could take calls on the show, because I know people get all in a frenzy with this one. Oh, I know it. They would. Do you agree, disagree with the permanent change? And then the question is, which direction do we go? Standard time or daylight savings time? Which one do we change? I don't know which one you would stick on, because if you go with standard time, then summertime's going to suck. If you go to the daylight savings time, then wintertime's going to suck. And I just don't like either one of those options, which is why I want to keep it the way it is.
7: Well, only half of what you said is true, and that's wintertime does suck. And so we can go to one time frame, and we can go to daylight savings time, which gives us more hours and more light in the evening. Which at wintertime, that means sun's going to be sitting about 6:15, 6:20 for me here instead of 5:15, 5:20. And I'm, you know, just getting home from here, or I am waking up and it's dark, and then I get home from the gym and it's dark. So it is what it is.
5: Yeah, I don't know. It's kind of crazy. Which one would you prefer to stay on? I guess you can send Mark Walters a message at Armed American Radio on his social media, on his website. Let him know. I'm sure when he comes back, you can let him know his thoughts on that issue as well.
7: And what?
5: That's right. Or hop in the chat and let him know that way. What does it have to do with guns? Well, if you're very cranky from waking up early or staying up late, then apparently then you're going to do something stupid with the firearm, right? I mean, I guess that's the way to tie it into the Second Amendment.
7: You were going to do something stupid with a firearm anyways, probably. That's the end result.
5: Look,
7: of that.
5: if that's what triggers you to be grumpy because of that hour of sleep one way or the other, then by golly, then you need to reevaluate some things in your life. There you go. The daylight savings, apparently that's back in the news with the appropriations bill. We'll see whether it goes anywhere or not in the Senate. We got lots more to get to when we come back for Armed American Radio's Daily Defense. Stay here.
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10: 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Welcome back to the show.
5: Yeah, welcome back to the show. Greg, you didn't play my rejoin for me.
7: Yeah, I didn't have it loaded. My bad.
5: Oh, okay. All right.
7: I'm going to make this the rejoin for every break now since you said something about it.
5: I was ready for the shock and awe. I was ready for it. And people are like, what the heck's happening right now? Which is what I live for, man. Welcome back into Armed American Radio, Steel Defense. All right. You can send us a message on the chat, which, by the way, if people want to go to the chat, where can they go there, Greg?
7: Yeah, sure. If you want to join the live chat, if you haven't downloaded Telegram, do that and then search for Armed American Radio Conversations.
5: There you go. Chat and let us know on your thoughts with daylight savings, standard time, changing it up. Do you like the change or not? I like the change. Apparently, there's something wrong with me because nationwide polls show that I'm only about 15 to 20% of people where everybody else is split between keeping it one way or the other. But then it asks the deeper philosophical question is, what time is really the right time?
7: Yeah.
5: Like, what time is the actual time? That would be very interesting. And what is time?
7: How do you
5: measure time?
7: I'm sure somebody's going to say either standard time is, and then others are going to point out that the GMT Greenwich Mean Time is, and there's a lot of answers here. I more or less, I think someone succinctly explained it in the chat, said if the sun is directly overhead, that's noon.
5: I guess that's the best way to try and gauge it the best way you can. But, you know, question is, and now I love it. I was actually listening to a podcast a few days ago of a quantum physicist trying to explain what time is at all. Like, what do we even know what time is? And if we don't know what time is, then how do we know that we're measuring it properly?
7: Yeah, and the important thing to understand is that...
5: No, I have not had the devil's lettuce, I swear.
7: Right, the important thing to understand is time only matters on this planet.
5: Exactly. And the further you get away from the planet, time changes. You get closer to a black hole, time goes up really fast. I mean, yeah, it's there you go. So breaking the brain. No, I have not had any of the devil's lettuce, although apparently in Texas now you can use that devil's lettuce and use a firearm at the same time. So bless America.
7: Where'd you hear that at? Because not in this state.
5: Okay, well, at least the Supreme Court said you were allowed to have both at the same time.
7: The Supreme Court said that they couldn't take your guns away from you if you do, but this state will still arrest you for possession of marijuana.
5: Well, that is very true. All right, let's get into some of the issues. Speaking of Texas, I want to go down to you for just a moment. I want to do a campaign update here on Armed American Radio's Daily Defense.
7: All right.
5: And James Tallarico, let's go there for just a moment. You live in Texas, Greg. Does he actually have a chance of winning the U.S. Senate seat against Ken Paxton?
7: No.
5: Okay. Because I hear a lot of, and even Ted Cruz came out and said that this was going to be a tough race. It was going to be a legitimate election. Like, it was going to be something that they need to pay attention to. And I get it, trying to drive voters out to go and vote. Like, that makes sense to me. But the guy that is like one of the weirdest candidates I've ever seen, even more so than Beto O'Rourke, which was the other guy that tried to run as the progressive in the state of Texas, who got clobbered in that race.
7: Three times.
5: Three times. The governor's race and Senate race and everything else he tried to do. I can't imagine that James Tallarico is a guy that has any chance of winning whatsoever. But, I mean, you still got to go out and vote to make sure. But I can't imagine he's got that big of a chance.
7: There's a lot of people, a lot of mouths, but the people that are not voting for Tallarico are really just remaining silent, going, I'll show up on election day. And okay. Tallarico will go home with his tail tucked between his legs, and he'll go sit right next to Beta, and they can cry in each other's beer and hold each other's hand and do Brokeback Mountain stuff together, and then we'll hopefully never see him again.
5: All right. Well, that is good to know. He is one of the first ones that has come out talking about Second Amendment issues on the campaign trail. This one hat tip to Fox News, where he recently was at a meeting talking to constituents and potential voters, where he mentioned the Second Amendment. And here's what he said with his quote. A lot of politicians like to talk about the Second Amendment. Very few have actually read the Second Amendment, because if they did, they would know that the words, quote, well regulated, right there in the text of the amendment itself.
7: Yeah, here we go. Mm-hmm. Mm-hmm.
5: That's yeah. So, apparently, James Tallarico, a better expert at the Second Amendment than Second Amendment advocates and the average voter, because he says that the words well regulated are in the amendment. So, therefore, it should be well regulated for the Second Amendment to tell you what type of firearm you can and cannot have if you're allowed to have a firearm in the first place, because we just haven't really read the Second Amendment itself, right?
7: Yeah, you know, and here's, you have to tell him that he hasn't quite read history, because back in the day, they were known as the regulars, the militia, the ones that were training regularly. They were proficient with their weapons regularly. You know, well,
5: he forgot the other part of it is too, is it says well-regulated militia. Because like you said, these were people that trained all the time as a state militia, and those needed to be well regulated as a militia. But then there's this cool little thing called a comma that says then shall not be infringed at all,
7: mm-hmm.
5: that keeping and bearing arms shall not be infringed. So the militia can be well regulated. The firearm itself and the ability to hold and carry a firearm is not, because, you know, language and grammar, which is apparently something that he's not familiar with as well. But this is the reason I bring it up now, is because this is how the twisting and the pretzel making is done when it comes to words and politics, and the way that politicians gain control is by manipulation like this. Because if someone doesn't understand or read it themselves to understand that context, and they just hear him say that, that's a big win on his end, right? Because that's how people start to believe, wait a second, well, we're well regulated. Of course, we need to regulate this stuff to a higher degree. And the fact that we haven't regulated it as much, and the arguments of I'd have an easier time of buying alcohol than purchasing a firearm, or going and voting than purchasing a firearm, or whatever else they try to say, which isn't true at all. But when they start to believe this because they've never experienced it, they've never gone through the process, and they just listen to this should be well regulated, then they begin to believe it. The ignorance and the lack of education is kind of concerning of how easy people fall for this stuff.
7: Well, the ignorance and lack of education has been pre-planned. That's why we have the No Child Left Behind legislation, and we've had 20 years of idiots graduating high school, going on to college, and graduating there. How? I don't know. But these mouth breathers that can't even read a simple post-it card that has, you know, multiple symbolic or symbol, what's the word I'm looking for?
5: Symbolism?
7: Multiple symbol words here, and they can't quite say long words, words I can easily read, and I'm showing that I don't have much of English language proficiency here in the past sentence. But moving on. These people are not smart enough to critically think or to understand the language written back then, much less can they read cursive, so they can't read the founding documents. They don't understand that commas just mean in addition to what was previously said, in addition to what was previously said, shall not be infringed as the end of it. And that is the ignorance that they're playing on with their base.
5: And they're feeding into it. They're feeding into the ignorance. They're playing into the ignorance, and they're taking advantage of it. This has been done throughout history for a very long time, of governmental institutions and others that have taken advantage of that ignorance. And it's led to not so good situations for the people that go along with this stuff, because they don't know any better. That leads into a conversation about public education and education based on the parents and how we actually teach them, like you said, cursive and understanding the dialect back then and the writings back then, and actually having a equivalency of reading proficiency of your grade in school. We'll cover some more of this when we come back around the corner and move to the Supreme Court as well for Armed American Radio's Daily Defense on a Wednesday. Stay here.

0: Earlier this week, U.S. forces reimposed the naval blockade of Iranian ports, so focus does remain on the Strait of Hormuz.
1: CENTCOM says the latest round hitting Iran command centers, air defense strikes, missile and drone capabilities, and other locations to try to degrade Iran's ability to threaten commercial ships transiting the Strait of Hormuz. President Trump posting online tonight that Iran has released an American citizen being held since December 2024. He says she is now safely outside of Iran and in good condition. An attorney for Dina Karari, a U.S.-Iranian citizen, says her client is trapped in Iran on bogus charges of spying. Texas continuing to seek higher ground because of devastating flooding.
2: Governor Abbott said state assets and responders are spread out across South Texas as the threat of rising rivers persists through the rest of the week. To quantify the potential danger, Governor Abbott made a comparison to what fell on the 4th of July last year during the deadly Camp Mystic floods.
3: Rainfall of 20.29 inches. The expected rainfall during this rainstorm is expected to be more than 30 inches.
2: Governor Abbott said there is a growing number of rescues that have saved lives.
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10: I feel so much better now. That has fed my soul. That has fed my soul. Thank you very much. I love it when Mark heard that. He was like, wait a second, what is happening right now? That's awesome. Welcome back to Armed American Radio's Daily Defense. 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I will ask, if you do want to check out my podcast, as we talk about election season yesterday, I had on the co-chair for the RNC, Casey Crosby, on the program. She gave us an update from the Republican side and the National Republican Party and where we're at with elections and midterms. So that was really cool to have her on. We'll get her back on, but you can check out the podcast of that one on my website or on any of your favorite podcasting sites at The Voice of Reason with Andy Hoosier, the full name of the show, or of course, with Mark's podcast, Armed American Radio. That being said, I want to slightly just kind of wrap up the conversation from the last segment with the using the ignorance of individuals against them and to the advantage. And this has been done for a long time, which is why education, public education, like one of the most important things we could be focusing on, because as it relates to the Second Amendment, if you don't understand your rights, how can you defend those rights? Right? I mean, I know there's cultural shifts that happen throughout time. Greg, you were probably still a little bit old at this time. Not old, but I mean, you were older than me, obviously.
11: Sure.
10: When I was in college, there was the beginning of the conversation with, you know, after 9/11, the Patriot Act, which happened when I was in middle school.
8: Yep.
10: And after that, a lot of privacy issues, the FISA courts, all the stuff started getting built up for censorship, for surveillance, for security purposes.
8: Uh-huh.
10: And my generation, as the millennial, when I was in college, there was a story that was run to where the vast majority of my generation, 80% plus, said that they were okay with the government monitoring their email for a free pizza.
8: Oh.
10: As long as they got a free pizza, like something of that value, so shallow, so little, that they would be open to a free pizza to allow the government to surveil their email, because they're like, if we have nothing to hide, then we don't really care.
8: Mm.
10: And a big transition started with the lack of privacy. Now we have flock cameras that cities are using all over the place. Our phones are watching everything we do. Our TVs are watching everything we do. Our cars are watching everything we do. Heck, our refrigerators now tell us that we're out of broccoli and are watching everything that we do. And that's really kind of creepy. Which, by the way, speaking of technology and refrigerators, did you know there's a new company with a smart refrigerator that now you're going to have a monthly subscription for the technology in the refrigerator and for your ice dispenser to work.
8: Oh. Oh.
10: Yeah. How creepy and weird is that? That's freaking weird.
8: So we in my household, about a couple years ago, we bought a new Samsung fridge, and it's got all the little haptic feedback touch buttons and all that kind of stuff on it that I absolutely hate, because selecting water and ice cubes, switching between those two, I have to rub it 15 times for it to finally recognize that I'm wanting one or the other. I'm seriously considering going back to maybe a 1980s Frigidaire, and we're going to drag that bad boy back into the kitchen and keep things cold so it can run for another 50 years while this stupid refrigerator wants to be on my 2.5 gigahertz or megahertz Wi-Fi signal on my router, so that I can then tell it to do whatever it's supposed to do. I'm really over, and I think a lot of people are, over the technology, over the having to connect your dishwasher or your oven or whatever to some kind of a wave band on your router, as well as having to have an app for everything. I bought a new scale, and it said, oh, hey, try our app. Why? I'm standing on top of the scale, and I can look right down and see the numbers. I know what I weigh. You know,
10: I don't understand it.
8: I don't need an app on my phone, and so, you know, in order to tell me how much I weigh, or to tell me what my grocery list is, or anything like that.
10: No.
8: I think we're overburdening ourselves with technology, and companies are like, well, we're doing it because we can. Well, yeah, you can. It sucks. Just in case you need to know, it sucks, and we're not happy with it. And I think so let's get back to the NDAA and 9/11. My generation, Gen X, we grew up on 1984, and we grew up on expecting the Russians to parachute into our country, and we were all going to be Wolverines, and we were ready to take on any kind of foreign invasion, as well as our government. And
10: yes.
8: I was incredibly skeptical of any FISA courts, the National Defense Authorization Act, being able to monitor stateside civilian communications. And George Bush and Dick Cheney, who all told us there was weapons of mass destruction in Iraq, while they were being force-fed that through a bunch of idiots outside of our country. I'm not going to go into that because it's not part of the conversation. But we were incredibly skeptical, and as proven so, we should have been, because this technology has led to the flock cameras, and everybody out there keep destroying those cameras. We do not want them in our communities. We don't want them in our cities or our states. Keep destroying them, and I don't care who gets butthurt about that, because this is not something we asked for. They do not have consent of the governed to have these cameras out in the public, just like we did not want speed cameras or red light cameras or anything like that. You cannot confront your accuser with those cameras. And if they're private cameras, we do not want private corporations surveilling us for the state. That's just as bad as what Joe Biden and them were doing with Meta and with X and with TikTok, which is still doing. TikTok's still an incredible censorship platform. Same with X. Elon hasn't made it any better to have conversations on X. He just opened it up so you could see all the tyranny that was being done between the Biden administration and the executives at X before he bought the platform. So we are increasingly still sliding towards the boiling pot of hot water of when we're cooked. And flock cameras are part of that. And essentially, the Second Amendment is going to have to be used in order to stop this if our legislatures, who are catching big checks for allowing this technology to be placed in our communities and not thinking once about it at all, not thinking at all that the citizenry would want it. You know, the state of Texas likes to do this kind of stuff. They like to implement things and then just say, well, it's just our, just what we're doing. Oh, you didn't come ask us, but it's just what you're doing, eh? Okay, we'll destroy it. And we'll see where that goes. Because yeah, if the governed do not want it, the governed will make sure it does not exist.
10: Well, yeah, and I agree with you all across the board on all of those cases. And all of this ties in both with the privacy, with education, and with the Second Amendment altogether. Because if you don't understand your rights, then you can't defend them. And with the ignorance that the people like James Tallarico play on with, because there's a mention of well-regulated, therefore we need to regulate firearms and the Second Amendment completely, is a complete misrepresentation of what that amendment actually looks like. And it goes back to, not to knock on my super religious folk and the Catholic folk here listening to the radio broadcast, but you got to go back to the time, if you remember, where the only people that were allowed to read and were allowed to read the Bible were people that were actually in the church. Yep. And the average common folk had to go to the church to ask what the Bible said. And they were the ones making them like pay tolls to, you know, allow their ancestors to go from hell to hell up to heaven, yep, and, you know, making all this crap up that meant nothing and it did not come to Bible at all. But they used the opportunity of the ignorance of not knowing what the text actually said and used it against the people at that time. Mm-hmm. Government or anybody in a position of power that understands that they can do that can do that. So when we talk about education, we need to make sure that you can read cursive to know exactly what it says. We need to read back at that time's age to understand how they wrote and why they wrote so poetically and what it actually means to break it all down, or else that knowledge will be lost and we cannot allow that to actually happen. That leads us to the tease of the Supreme Court. And as you know, and this will tee it up for when we come back around the break here, that the Supreme Court, what, a week ago, 2 weeks ago, came out with their decision upholding their interpretation of the 14th Amendment on birthright citizenship, saying that anybody that has a child in the United States, legal, non-legal, here on a visa, whatever, that if you have a child here, that they are now a U.S. citizen. They're essentially an anchor baby, which is the term we used to use back when I was in high school, first getting involved in politics and talking about government issues, is the issue of anchor babies. And you can't essentially leave now because your kid's a U.S. citizen. So what does that have to do with guns? There's a new piece from Slate.com trying to tie it into a push for more government regulation on firearms that the Supreme Court will allow. We'll do that when we come back around the corner. Stay here.
11: Hi, guys, it's Mark. Look, I think you'll agree with me that as gun owners, we need to have each other's backs. That's regardless of what state we call home. Here at AAR, we discuss it every day, and we're heard in every state. Right now, Virginians desperately need our help. 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

0: I love it. That is it, baby. Oh, Mark's going to laugh. He's going to roll his eyes when he hears this program. Welcome back to it. Armed American Radio's Daily Defense. Andy Hoosier sitting in. He'll be back at it tomorrow. He was running around doing his thing today, so I had the chance to call and jump in behind the microphone here for you today. All right, Greg, so here's the question then is now, how does 14th Amendment and birthright citizenship, how does that relate to the Second Amendment and firearms?
1: All right.
0: All right. I got the answer for you. This is from Slate.com, which Slate, if I remember correctly, is a relatively left-wing source, I believe. Pretty left. Kind of like, what's the other one? I can't remember it now. But, yeah, I'm pretty sure it's a radical left-wing. Yeah, Axios, and there's a few others. There was a talk show host out of Denver that ended up leaving his radio show to write for one of the news left-wing news sites, and I can't remember what it is now, but it doesn't matter. So it's well, nowadays, yeah, there is that one. So in the opinions that were released on the 14th Amendment issue and the U.S. versus Wong Kim arc on the citizenship that was being discussed by the U.S. By the U.S. Supreme Court, and they doubled down saying that anybody born here in the United States is a U.S. citizen, so on and so forth. In one of the opinions by one particularly by U.S. Supreme Court Justice Brett Kavanaugh, he made an opinion that, according to this writer of Slate.com, says it can be used to advocate for more regulation upon firearms and the Second Amendment. Here's what they have to say. In the opinion, according to Kavanaugh, and this is from the story from Slate.com again, even Wong Kim Ark's closed set of constitutional exemptions can be expanded to apply to what they call, quote, new circumstances based on subsequent developments that are largely unknown or unanticipated by framers of the 14th Amendment, meaning that the way that they interpret this, according to Brett Kavanaugh, is that there are new circumstances based on the interpretation of it then, and that as society evolves, that there are new circumstances unforeseen by those writing it and the framers of that at that time. And according to the decision by the Supreme Court in general, they say that doesn't matter, that it's completely open. And even though it was not intended

0: new circumstances from the original intent from the founding fathers. Crafty, is it not?
1: Yeah, I think I think ChatGPT wrote that for them.
0: Well, he probably did. I mean, ChatGPT probably wrote the majority of this because they can't hold a coherent thought anyways. But that's the approach that they're going to try now. And you know it's going to be tempted in Congress and going to be tempted in the Supreme Courts and make new legislation to say, hey, it goes back to the argument that they've tried to make before is that, well, that was just a bunch of muskets and black powder back then. So, you know, they try to say that now that we have more sophisticated firearms, that there should be new regulations on them. And that argument has kind of worked over, you know, the decades, because we're not allowed to carry and own and purchase particular firearms because of that type of style of argument. And of course, the way that we respond to that is easily said that, well, you know, freedom of speech, how does that adapt? It should be, should you be allowed to say anything you want to on social media? Should you be allowed to say anything on TV? Should you be allowed to say anything on radio? Or do you have to use not even a typewriter, but actually have to use ink and a quill pen to write it on a parchment of paper and send it by a pigeon or by someone on horseback in order for you to get your point across in a printed newspaper that comes out once a month because it's too hard to distribute it? So, I mean, technology evolves, but what they miss and what they don't understand by these arguments is that we're not looking, which is why we have so many laws today, and I think we've definitely missed this point, is that we don't need to set laws for each individual situation. The Constitution and the rule of law is based on principles, and any flavor of the day issue that may come up, a new technology, and new challenges by society, needs to refer back to the principles of what we were trying to advocate for in our original documents and then apply them to the current events.
1: Yeah, I agree with that. And I also want to say that these are apples and oranges, really. I mean, this is typical of people on the left to try to conflate issues when they're two distinct situations and circumstances. And to be honest, we should be able to have an F-18, an F-35, a B-2 bomber. We should be able to have all that because, you know, any civilian can pilot essentially, an attack craft if they know how to fly. And if they know how to man a helicopter, but I'm kind of being facetious there. The thing is this was directed at citizenship and the citizenship of new people born on this continent that were, children of people existing and living in the states and living in the colonies, especially. And this has nothing to do with or conflate or smear over to the Second Amendment because there's 12 amendments between the two. And if we want to go and start to talk about circumstances and start to talk about evolving time and whatnot and attitudes and stuff, we can revisit the 19th Amendment if we would like, and we can have that conversation too. But I'm pretty sure that the author and his girlfriend and his girlfriend's boyfriend probably wouldn't like to have that conversation.
0: Well, they don't want to have those conversations. They try to, again, it goes back to the manipulation and the lack of understanding of what these terms and what these words actually mean on a constitution and the rule of law and the way that we advocate for things. But look, they go under the assumption, and this has been a mindset of the progressives for a very long time, and it goes all the way back to the 50s and 60s and 70s then, is that they believe in what they call that living constitution, a living document, meaning that it should be updated consistently as the new issues come about, as opposed to us that realize that it's not about the actual issues themselves. It's about the principles. It's about what they're trying to say on how we structure our government, keeping it limited, keeping the private sector doing its thing, and keeping us as we are to where we can apply whatever issue may come up. We apply them to those principles as opposed to writing a law for each individual issue. And that's where I think we've gone off the rails, why we have now the Constitution. But then we very rarely address the Constitution. We have all these different federal laws and federal codes from the numerous amount of alphabet soup letter agencies out there that are writing their own laws on a regular basis and slipping them into bills that our Congress no longer looks at and challenges. And they just rubber stamp because they slip them into the bill that are too big to fail and that you cannot not pass, or else government and society will collapse if we don't. And it's very concerning, but it's a major ideological difference between the right and the left, and it comes down to you understanding your rights to where you can fight to preserve said rights. That's what Mark does on this show each and every day. Man, this flew by. We're done already.
1: Yeah, really, here we are.
0: Come on, man.
1: Here we are, man.
0: Here we are. All right, well, Mark will be back at it again tomorrow.

that was fun. Make sure to stay tuned in for my show for the Voice of Reason coming up soon. We're going to talk about what Congress is working on, if they're kind of working on anything. So I'll cover that on my show today. Until then, everybody, keep your firearms near you. It's Armed American Radio's Daily Defense. We'll see you back on the radio soon. Bye.

just filled your prescription for freedom on Armed American Radio with Mark Walters, the loudest voice in America fighting for gun rights.

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10: Back-to-back strikes. I'm Ted Lindner, Fox News. The U.S. military hitting Iran with two waves of strikes Wednesday, several days after an interim ceasefire deal was shattered. Tehran leadership is speaking out, claiming they're going to defend themselves.
11: Iran's foreign ministry spokesperson says that the country does not want to negotiate, that they're going to focus on defense. And just the top negotiator in Iran says there's no benefit for Iran to participate and abide by the memorandum of understanding. It comes as President Trump says he's not going to negotiate further. And he said this about future targets.
12: Next week comes the power plants. Next week comes the bridges. We're going to knock out all their power plants. We're going to knock out all their bridges unless they get to the table and negotiate.
11: The U.S. military carrying out a new wave of strikes, hitting dozens of targets, and the naval blockade reinstated following Tehran's attacks on ships in the Strait of Hormuz.
10: Fox's Alex Hogan. Meantime, Iran has allowed an American citizen to leave the country. President Trump taking a Truth Social on Wednesday to make the announcement, saying she was wrongfully detained during the final days of the Biden administration. The president praising her release as a gesture of goodwill by Iran. An attorney for Dina Karari, a U.S.-Iranian citizen, confirmed her identity. And the House has passed legislation that could make it so Americans don't have to change

0: Choice. 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
8: 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Thanks for being with us. Following its win over England, defending champions Argentina secured their place in the World Cup final against European champion Spain, setting up a generational matchup between Lionel Messi and Lamine Yamal. Although Sunday's final in New Jersey marks the first time the 39-year-old Argentina veteran and the 19-year-old Spain winger will play against each other, Fox Sports says it's not their first actual meeting. Their history goes back nearly two decades when a 20-year-old Messi first crossed paths with an infant Yamal during a photo shoot. In late 2007, a charity raffle organized by a Spanish sports newspaper and the United Nations Children's Fund, Yamal's family earned a spot in a photo shoot with players from FC Barcelona, including young Messi. Yamal's family just happened to win one of the raffle slots. A 20-year-old Messi growing into stardom was paired with the infant Lamine Yamal. For Nicole Murray and Mike Gavin, I'm Gordon Deal. 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
5: This morning with Gordon Deal, America's First News on WJNT News Talk 1180. Glad you're with us. Lucinda Thackeray was sitting at John Wayne Airport in Southern California waiting for a flight home to Utah when she saw a man working on the tarmac who appeared to be in a lot of pain. KSL Television says before boarding, she recorded a short TikTok asking if anyone knew who he was. Before long, the internet ID'd him as 64-year-old James Blair, a Navy veteran. He's trying to arrange knee surgery, but much of his income goes toward caring for his elderly mother, who's in hospice. Thackeray launched a GoFundMe, and donations, as you can imagine, poured in. It's grown to more than $184,000. Although he's still working and continuing to care for his mother, Mr. Blair bought himself something he'd gone without for far too long, and that's a new bed. That'll do it for this hour. For Nicole Murray and Mike Gavin, I'm Gordon Deal. Thanks for listening to This Morning, America's First News.
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7: Glad you're with us. Lucinda Thackeray was sitting at John Wayne Airport in Southern California waiting for a flight home to Utah when she saw a man working on the tarmac who appeared to be in a lot of pain. KSL Television says before boarding, she recorded a short TikTok asking if anyone knew who he was. Before long, the internet ID'd him as 64-year-old James Blair, a Navy veteran. He's trying to arrange knee surgery, but much of his income goes toward caring for his elderly mother, who's in hospice. Thackeray launched a GoFundMe, and donations, as you can imagine, poured in. It's grown to more than $184,000. Although he's still working and continuing to care for his mother, Mr. Blair bought himself something he'd gone without for far too long, and that's a new bed. That'll do it for this hour. For Nicole Murray and Mike Gavin, I'm Gordon Deal. Thanks for listening to This Morning, America's First News.
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8: There's more damage done and more of Iran. I'm Dave Anthony, Fox News.
9: The U.S. on the offensive, firing deeper into Iran than it has in the past.
8: After two waves of bombings during the day and then 6 hours overnight, as Iran retaliates, firing missiles and drones into neighboring countries with American bases. And Fox's Mike Tobin also reports from Tel Aviv.
9: The propaganda ramps up on the streets of Tehran. One example of the propaganda, there's a mural of the late Senator Lindsey Graham with devil horns painted on his head. And there's another giant mural of President Trump in a coffin. President Trump was asked yesterday what he thought about these threats toward him. He says he doesn't spend much time thinking about them.
10: The Islamic Republic of Iran is not happy right now.
8: And as the president again warns, the bombing will get worse next week, targeting Iran's bridges and power plants if they don't return to negotiations. President Trump did thank Iran on Truth Social for setting a detained American free.
11: A joint American-Iranian citizen, Dina Karari, was banned from leaving Iran after traveling to visit her family in 2024. She faced

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0: 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Mississippi lawmakers are debating a youth court reform bill during a special session called by Governor Tate Reeves. The proposal could create a more uniform youth court system, expand access to full-time judges, and increase capacity at the Oakley Youth Development Center. The House has passed a bipartisan bill to make daylight saving time permanent nationwide. The measure, backed by President Trump, would end the twice-yearly clock changes while allowing states to opt out. The bill now heads to the Senate, where its future remains uncertain. A shoplifting suspect in Flowood is facing charges after police say she fled from Walmart and crashed into two other vehicles. Authorities say the suspect and a passenger were taken to the hospital for evaluation while no one else was injured. The investigation remains ongoing with possible additional charges. With the News Flash, I'm Trey Westerberg, News Talk 1180 AM and 96.9 FM WJNT.
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1: I'm just waiting for the New York Post headline about Sally going rogue and, like, sexting with one of the students.
0: Well, did I mention that Sally, the company that makes Sally, is Realbotix, and they also own Real Doll, which makes hyper-realistic sex dolls?
1: Oh, my gosh.
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2: Well, you can learn history at the same time.
1: Hot for teacher bot, yes.
2: Yes, right, absolutely.
0: Oh, my gosh, man. And you hear all the time about these different robotics things with kids that say inappropriate crap.
2: Yeah.
1: Yeah.
0: You can see the signals getting mixed up somewhere.
1: Oh, gosh.
0: I don't know.
1: I mean, are they at least going to talk about the 137 genders? Because that's the most important thing to teach students right now.
0: We're not sure about that. I don't know.
2: Seven. Do you have a question?
0: New song coming out this fall, Hot for Robot.
2: Got it bad.
0: And you're going to die. Oh, gosh. Oh, my goodness. Okay. Well, big Trump speech tonight. Can't wait for that. Little review and what's your story straight ahead.
3: 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EV sales are so bad that Ford's promised electric SUV was canceled even before they gave it a model number. GM indefinitely delayed, red canceled, its Buick EV SUV. 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Dodge killed plans for the Charger EV and the all-electric Dodge Ram pickup. Then, the same with the Jeep EV. And Tesla cars are backed up on dealer lots everywhere. After the country spent $7.5 billion, the network of EV charging stations failed to materialize, and the big federal EV tax credits are gone. Do you think the Times got it right? Get my free newsletter every morning at GetKim.com. 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
4: 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The House has passed a bipartisan bill to make daylight saving time permanent nationwide. The measure, backed by President Trump, would end the twice-yearly clock changes while allowing states to opt out. The bill now heads to the Senate, where its future remains uncertain. A shoplifting suspect in Flowood is facing charges after police say she fled from Walmart and crashed into two other vehicles. Authorities say the suspect and a passenger were taken to the hospital for evaluation while no one else was injured. The investigation remains ongoing with possible additional charges. Mississippi lawmakers are debating a youth court reform bill during a special session called by Governor Tate Reeves. The proposal could create a more uniform youth court system, expand access to full-time judges, and increase capacity at the Oakley Youth Development Center. With the News Flash, I'm Trey Westerberg, News Talk 1180 AM and 96.9 FM, WJNT.
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6: I'm Maria Bartiromo, and this is the Fox Business Report.
7: The major averages are wavering and are mostly mixed, with the tech-heavy NASDAQ falling, with chip stocks leading the charge as the AI trade continues to lose momentum. The healthcare sector is among the best performers today. Shares of United Health are jumping 8% after the health insurer posted better-than-expected second-quarter profit and raised its full-year outlook, while Abbott Labs stock is surging 12% after the company posted better-than-expected second-quarter earnings and raised its full-year profit expectations on the back of improving sales in its nutrition segment. And retail sales rose modestly in June, up 0.2%. The month included easing gas prices, but fading benefits from tax refunds and spending on the World Cup and Amazon's Prime Day sale, among other sales events. Excluding business at gas stations, retail sales rose 0.7%. That's your Fox Business Report. I'm Hillary Barsky, invested in you.
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10: 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This afternoon, sunny with a high near 93. Tonight, mostly clear with a low around 74. Looking ahead to Friday, sunny with a high near 94, and it will feel quite warm. Saturday brings more sunshine with a high near 95, making it a great weekend for outdoor activities. Currently, it's 91 and clear. I'm Bill Banks with your weather flash.
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1: 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The House has passed a bipartisan bill to make daylight saving time permanent nationwide. The measure, backed by President Trump, would end the twice-yearly clock changes while allowing states to opt out. The bill now heads to the Senate, where its future remains uncertain. A shoplifting suspect in Flowood is facing charges after police say she fled from Walmart and crashed into two other vehicles. Authorities say the suspect and a passenger were taken to the hospital for evaluation while no one else was injured. The investigation remains ongoing with possible additional charges. Mississippi lawmakers are debating a youth court reform bill during a special session called by Governor Tate Reeves. The proposal could create a more uniform youth court system, expand access to full-time judges, and increase capacity at the Oakley Youth Development Center. With the News Flash, I'm Trey Westerberg, News Talk 1180 AM and 96.9 FM WJNT.
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6: I'm Stuart Varley, and this is the Fox Business Report.
7: A choppy trading session with stocks losing steam in afternoon trading as investors digest more earnings reports. The tech-heavy Nasdaq continues to fall as chip stocks extend their two-day declines. Memory chip makers are the biggest laggards, and shares of Taiwan Semiconductor Manufacturing are falling 3% despite the chipmaker reporting its fifth straight quarter of record earnings and committing $100 billion toward new manufacturing in Arizona. And the Magnificent Seven big cap tech stocks are mostly mixed amid a rotation out of chips. However, shares of Apple are up over 1% and hitting an all-time high. Shares of Uber are up over 1% after the ride-hailing company said it will be buying Delivery Hero in a deal that values the German company at $14.8 billion and brings together two of the world's biggest food delivery platforms. That's your Fox Business Report. I'm Hillary Barsky, invested in you.
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11: 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This afternoon, sunny with a high near 93. Tonight, mostly clear with a low around 74. As we look to Friday, sunny skies are on the way with a high near 95. Friday night will bring partly cloudy conditions with a low around 75. Currently, it's 93 and clear. I'm Bill Banks with your weather flash.
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2: A sixth night of airstrikes. I'm Lisa Brady, Fox News. The latest wave of strikes on Iran launched this afternoon, even as White House

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5: Hi, thank you.
0: What's up?
5: I am calling. My husband and I have been following your principles for the last 6 years. We just paid off our mortgage. Yeah, really excited. We've been investing 15% since we hit baby step four.
0: Mm-hmm.
5: But now that we paid off our mortgage, we've been looking in how to like optimize that investment.
0: Good.
5: We've been investing between Roth and traditional and just like a split there. But now we just found out that there's a, for Roth, there's an income limit. So we cannot invest in the traditional or the Roth? I know there's the backdoor, but the question is there a recommendation on percentages of the 15% to invest in traditional versus backdoor versus
6: 100%
5: other
6: into investment? Roth. 100% okay. into Roth. Your 401k ought to be Roth. Everything ought to be Roth if it can be. Is Roth available on your 401ks?
5: It is, but we don't qualify because of our income.
6: That's not true. 401k does not have an income limitation.
5: The traditional, but doesn't the Roth
6: no.
5: have a...
6: No, the Roth, a Roth individual has a $200,000 married filing jointly limit, and you have to do a backdoor, but mm-hmm. not on the 401k. I do a Roth 401k.
5: Okay.

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1: 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A shoplifting suspect in Flowood is facing charges after police say she fled from Walmart and crashed into two other vehicles. Authorities say the suspect and a passenger were taken to the hospital for evaluation while no one else was injured. The investigation remains ongoing with possible additional charges. Mississippi lawmakers are debating a youth court reform bill during a special session called by Governor Tate Reeves. The proposal could create a more uniform youth court system, expand access to full-time judges, and increase capacity at the Oakley Youth Development Center. The House has passed a bipartisan bill to make daylight saving time permanent nationwide. The measure, backed by President Trump, would end the twice yearly clock changes while allowing states to opt out. The bill now heads to the Senate, where its future remains uncertain. With the News Flash, I'm Trey Westerberg, News Talk 1180 AM and 96.9 FM, WJNT.
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3: I'm Liz Claman, and this is the Fox Business Report.
4: Stocks ending lower as investors digest key earnings reports and as the artificial intelligence trade continues to lose momentum. Semiconductor stocks slid after Taiwan Semiconductor's robust earnings failed to impress investors, its stock falling over 2%. Memory chip makers like SanDisk, Western Digital, and Micron Technologies were among the hardest hit. Shares of Alphabet fell nearly 5% on reports that it's months behind schedule on the release of its most powerful Gemini AI model as the tech giant works to improve its capabilities. Healthcare was among the best performers. The Dow winners, Amgen, Visa, and McDonald's. The Dow decliners, Goldman Sachs, Caterpillar, and Alphabet. The Dow down 106 points. The Nasdaq lower by 387. S&P 500 down 39. That's your Fox Business Report. I'm Hillary Barsky, invested in you.
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8: 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This afternoon, sunny with a high near 93. Tonight, mostly clear with a low around 74. Looking ahead to Friday, sunny skies are on the way with a high near 95. Friday night will bring partly cloudy conditions with a low around 75. Currently, it's 93 and clear. I'm Bill Banks with your weather flash.
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12: 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Until it's summertime in the lobby of Ramsey Solutions, there's a bunch of folk showing up today. And we do the show from 1 to 4 Central Time every day, Monday through Friday, on the glass. You're more than welcome to come by and get a free homemade chocolate chip cookie and some coffee and visit the store, visit the museum, and sit and watch the show. And also, well, whatever you call that thing back
13: there. Smithsonian of Ramsey.
12: The Smithsonian of Ramsey. That's it.
13: Our history wall.
12: Yeah, the history wall. The wall of history. What do you call that if it's not that? I don't know. Yeah. Anyway, so also in the middle of that lobby is the debt-free stage, which is where Aaron is standing on the debt-free stage. Hey, Aaron, how are you?
14: I'm doing well. How are you guys doing?
12: Better than we deserve. Where do you live?
14: Doing great. From Columbus, Ohio.
12: Very cool. Welcome to Nashville. And how much debt have you paid off?
14: paid off

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13: 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Our scripture of the day, teach me your way, Lord, that I may rely on your faithfulness. 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B.B. 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
15: Hey, guys. How are you?
14: We're doing great. How can we help?
15: Hey, so first off, I want to say I'm sorry if I stutter. I stutter when I get nervous, so might be a little awkward here.
14: No worries at all. Dave just screwed up his whole in-ear, so he's having issues too. So don't you're in good company. Yeah. Don't worry, Chase. Don't worry.
15: Okay. So my wife and I, we make decent money. I mean, I would say it's okay money.
14: How much is that?
15: So we make $118,000 a year combined.
14: Okay.
15: We just paid off her debt, besides her car, which we still owe about $18,000 on it. And now we're transitioning into my debt. I made a bunch of stupid decisions when I was around 23, and I have three, items on my credit. That are charge-offs, and those charge-offs total up to about $4,000. And then I have about an additional $3,000 that is medical debt that is not charge off. So my question is, how do I go by paying these off to be able to boost my credit and have be able to buy a house by no later than February?
13: Don't know if you're going to make it by February, but we can help you get it cleaned up, and then we'll see how quick it changes your credit score, okay?
15: Of course.
13: So the $3,000 in medical, why has that not been paid? And how long ago was that?
15: So it was about 2 years ago. Pretty much it came down to, I used to work in law enforcement. I got injured when I wasn't working and ended up having to leave my job. I wasn't able to return just due to the injuries. And then we lived pretty much penny pinching, paycheck to paycheck. I was trying to do odds and end jobs.
13: Okay,
15: just
13: so that's
15: to make
13: an old debt,
15: afloat.
13: But it's not been written off or charged off yet, as far as you
15: Correct.
13: Know. Yeah.

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2: 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Mississippi lawmakers are debating a youth court reform bill during a special session called by Governor Tate Reeves. The proposal could create a more uniform youth court system, expand access to full-time judges, and increase capacity at the Oakley Youth Development Center. The House has passed a bipartisan bill to make daylight saving time permanent nationwide. The measure, backed by President Trump, would end the twice-yearly clock changes while allowing states to opt out. The bill now heads to the Senate, where its future remains uncertain. A shoplifting suspect in Flowood is facing charges after police say she fled from Walmart and crashed into two other vehicles. Authorities say the suspect and a passenger were taken to the hospital for evaluation while no one else was injured. The investigation remains ongoing with possible additional charges. With the News Flash, I'm Trey Westerberg, News Talk 1180 AM and 96.9 FM, WJNT.
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0: 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Jacob is in Canada. 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
8: Hi, guys. Thank you so much for taking my call. I'm very appreciative of it.
0: What's up?
8: So my question was, should I let my fiance's family move into our newly purchased home, even though she's been manipulative her whole life? Her mom.
1: Her mom's been manipulative her whole life? Is that what you said?
8: Yeah. Yes.
1: So you're not a fan of this.
8: No, obviously. I love my fiance dearly.
1: Yes.
8: And I see how much it just affects her.
1: And does she recognize that?
8: Yes, she does. Okay. She does recognize it. And I think for her right now, it's just kind of grieving that we might lose her family. Like, we might have to draw a boundary to a point where we don't really see them.
0: If your family is only going to have a relationship with you because of what they can get from you, they've already abandoned you.
8: Yeah, which, you know, I try to let my fiance know, and it's just, we're getting to a point where...
0: If you have to pay for a relationship, it's called prostitution.
1: Okay.
8: Yeah, yep, that's a good point. And so you guys are saying then, if it does get to a point where, you know, they just got a notice in the mail that they're going to be kicked out tomorrow.
0: You didn't do that.
8: And, yeah, no, I know. It's been their decisions. They've been kind of struggling, and I feel like they won't take any help.
0: Yeah, they don't work much.
8: Yeah, yeah. So you would recommend then just, you know, set the boundary, and they can react however they want to react. And
0: you can't control their reaction. You can predict it.
8: Yeah.
1: And Jacob, they've come to you all. They've said, can we move in? Like, they've
8: they haven't, but we're like 99% sure.

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3: The major averages falling on a chip-led sell-off, which overshadowed strong earnings. The Dow's losses were cushioned by a robust earnings report from United Health. Its stock rose 1.5% after the health insurer posted better-than-expected second-quarter profit and raised its full-year outlook. Chip stocks extended their 2 days of declines. Shares of memory chip makers tumbled as the AI trade unravels. Shares of Taiwan Semiconductor Manufacturing fell over 2%, despite the chipmaker reporting its fifth straight quarter of record earnings. The Magnificent Seven big cap tech stocks were mostly lower, led by Alphabet and Nvidia. However, Apple stock rose nearly 2% and hitting an all-time high. The Dow falling 106 points, the Nasdaq lower by 387, S&P 500 down 39. That's your Fox Business Report. I'm Hillary Barsky, invested in you.
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6: 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This afternoon, sunny with a high near 93. Tonight, mostly clear with a low around 74. Tomorrow brings sunny skies and a high near 95, perfect for outdoor activities. Friday night will be partly cloudy with a low around 75. Currently, it's 93 and clear. I'm Bill Banks with your weather flash.
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11: Thank you.
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2: Diplomacy still on the table. I'm Lee Silicera, Fox News. The White House says Iran continues to talk with negotiators as the U.S. launches a sixth day of strikes against targets in Iran. U.S. Central Command says American forces redirected three commercial ships trying to run the blockade of Iranian ports, with Marines boarding one ship in the Gulf of Oman and another was stopped by U.S. forces.
3: For the first time since President Trump ordered a resumption of the naval blockade, U.S. forces disabled an oil tanker, firing Hellfire missiles at the stacks, trying to run through it to Iran's Karg Island. To date, two other commercial ships have reversed course and turned away from the blockade enforced by 20 U.S. warships and hundreds of aircraft. Video from the U.S. Military Central Command shows F-18 Super Hornets launching with standard land attack missiles attached with a range of 170 miles.
2: Fox's Lucas Tomlinson in Tel Aviv, as Iranian military spokesman says Iran could launch widespread attacks on what he called all the infrastructure in the region if the U.S. hits Iranian bridges and power plants. President Trump said to deliver an address tonight. Press Secretary Caroline Leavitt says he will discuss newly declassified intelligence assessments about vulnerabilities in election systems in 2020.
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5: Family of a black teen found dead off the Mississippi coast says they will inspect his cell phone with a local prosecutor's office as the investigation into his death continues.
6: Nolan Wells's family has met with the Jackson County, Mississippi district attorney more than a week after the 18-year-old's body was found on Horn Island. Family attorney Ben Crump says the DA committed to presenting the investigation to a grand jury when it is complete. Wells had traveled to the uninhabited island with friends on a July 4th boat trip, but did not return with them. His mother reported him missing hours later, and he was recovered near the island the next day. Conflicting accounts have been given as to why his friends returned without him. Family members retrieved his phone from the home of one of Wells's friends using a locator app to find it. Tanya J. Powers, Fox News.
5: A tourist helicopter that crashed and killed six people last year in the Hudson River in New York City shows signs of a bird strike. The National Transportation Safety Board says there's evidence and witness reports that the chopper hit several birds before plunging into the river last April. Remains of several geese were found in the helicopter's rotors and left horizontal stabilizer. One witness told the NTSB that just minutes before the crash, a large flock of geese took flight in the area. A 41-year-old charitable organization may be melting away.
7: The Ben & Jerry's Foundation says it's been kicked out of its corporate office in Vermont and will suspend operations at the end of the year unless funding is restored by Ben & Jerry's ice cream owner, the Magnum Ice Cream Company. There's a court case pending in New York. Magnum took over a year ago after a split from Unilever and says an audit found clear conflicts of interest with some of the charity's recipients. It says it's committed to the funding if problems are fixed. The foundation operates separately from the ice cream business, established in 1985 to support social, racial, economic, and environmental justice. Co-founder Ben Cohen says no one there has ever seen the audit, and the answer is for Magnum to sell the Ben & Jerry's brand to someone else.
5: Fox's Chris Foster. I'm Lisa Lacera. This is Fox News.
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0: 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Tonight, mostly clear with a low around 74. Looking ahead to Friday, sunny skies with a high near 95. Later Friday night, partly cloudy with a low around 75. Saturday brings more sunshine with a high near 95 as well. Currently, it's 92 and clear. I'm Bill Banks with your weather flash.
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10: Tom Cotton was on Fox this morning. He was asked about this influence campaign from Israel. And he sits on, he may be the chairman of the Senate Intelligence Committee, certainly a senior member of that committee, if not. And I want to play for you what is the video with the audio. It's sped up, not by us, but whoever edited it. But it is accurate. So listen very carefully. Here we go.
11: No, Dana, I'm not aware of any intelligence about a secret influence operation to try to change American public opinion on negotiating under the memorandum of understanding. To the extent American public opinion has changed, I suspect it's because of what Donald Trump says, that Iran's leaders are revolutionary fanatics. They're scum. They're sick. They're evil. And last week, they started randomly shooting up ships in their neighbors again. These are not people that are serious about making a deal. They've never been serious about making a deal. As President Trump has said, the last couple weeks have revealed that. That's why we put the blockade back in place. We put sanctions in place. We're hitting the military targets in southern Iran that allow them to harass the Strait of Hormuz. I commend the president for those actions. I think we should just declare that we're going to keep the strait open through the southern channel, assist ships coming through, help protect them from harassing Iranian strikes, and finish the job of putting Iran's military in a position where it can't continue to consistently harass the strait. That's what the victory would look like here, and we're not that far away from it.
10: See, this is a mature, seasoned veteran. Veteran of politics, veteran of the military. Really, I'm quite serious about this. He says, no, there's not some influence campaign. We're not aware of any influence campaign. Really quite astonishing when you think about it, isn't it? Influence campaign. And of course, it's not Qatar, it's not the Arabs, not the Islamists, it's the Jews in Israel.

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5: Bridges bombed in Iran. I'm Lisa Lacerra, Fox News. The U.S. military says it's taken out bridges in and out of a key hub through the Strait of Hormuz. The military says this cuts off Iran's Revolutionary Guard from their supply and isolates them. Also today, Marines boarded a ship in the Gulf of Oman after the military says three ships tried to get through the U.S. blockade of Iranian ports.
6: A crude carrier capable of carrying 2 million barrels of oil on a ship the U.S. Treasury Department sanctioned back in 2024 as part of Iran's shadow fleet.
5: Fox's Lucas Tomlinson in Tel Aviv. This coming as the U.S. launched a 6-day of strikes against Iran. Still, the White House says Iran and the U.S. continue to negotiate a ceasefire. White House Press Secretary Caroline Levitt says President Trump may touch on Iran and the economy in tonight's address, but the main focus will be on elections.
7: As he continues to push the Senate to pass the SAVE Act, which includes voter ID, despite the majority leader insisting he does not have the votes to overcome the filibuster. But some in the GOP are reportedly worried the president plans to relitigate the 2020 election rather than focus on Americans' biggest concern, the economy.
5: Fox's Aisha Hosni at the White House. Senate Democratic leader Chuck Schumer says the president's speech has nothing to do with the 2020 election.
8: It has everything to do with the 2026 elections. He's scared to death that he will lose in 2026. And so he's trying to change the subject.
5: Tune in to special coverage of President Trump's address to the nation at 9 p.m. Eastern on FoxNewsRadio.com. Texas Governor Greg Abbott says two people are confirmed dead in devastating flooding in the southern part of the state. It's the same region that was devastated a year ago. As much as 28 inches of rain fell over the last 3 days in Uvalde County, which was spared from the worst flooding last year. 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
2: 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A shoplifting suspect in Flowood is facing charges after police say she fled from Walmart and crashed into two other vehicles. Authorities say the suspect and a passenger were taken to the hospital for evaluation while no one else was injured. The investigation remains ongoing with possible additional charges. Mississippi lawmakers are debating a youth court reform bill during a special session called by Governor Tate Reeves. The proposal could create a more uniform youth court system, expand access to full-time judges, and increase capacity at the Oakley Youth Development Center. The House has passed a bipartisan bill to make daylight saving time permanent nationwide. The measure, backed by President Trump, would end the twice yearly clock changes while allowing states to opt out. The bill now heads to the Senate, where its future remains uncertain. With the News Flash, I'm Trey Westerberg, News Talk 1180 AM and 96.9 FM, WJNT.
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6: 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Tonight, mostly clear with a low around 74. Heat index values may reach 100. Looking ahead to Friday, sunny with a high near 95. The heat index could be as high as 106. Friday night brings partly cloudy skies with a low around 75. Currently, it's 91 and clear. I'm Bill Banks with your weather flash.
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